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2: I'm Dan Tessman, and here's what's happening from ElkhornMediaGroup.com. Due to overnight activity on the Paradise Fire, the Joint Emergency Operations Center has increased go now and get ready evacuation orders. Residents are asked to leave immediately in the area east of Mill Creek Road and Tiger Canyon Road, north to the Washington State Line, and south to include the Tiger Canyon Road. Get Set includes residents on both sides of Mill Creek Road, beginning 1 mile south of the state line to Tiger Creek Road. Those who should get ready remains unchanged for the first mile of Mill Creek Road south of the state line. Firefighters on the Paradise Fire hit an unanticipated problem recently. Ben Wagner of the incident command team for the fire said there was an elk carcass in the watershed where they needed to hike to get to the fire. The problem was a family of bears had moved in to feed on it. Wagner said they thought outside the box to solve the bear blockade.
3: They ended up flinging that elk carcass out with a helicopter to move it out of the way so we could hopefully encourage those bears to go somewhere else.
2: Wagner says as much as they all like Smokey, firefighter and bear don't mix. Oregon 204 toll gate is now open between Elgin and Weston following a wildfire closure. Conditions change quickly. The highway may close again with little notice for fire activity or safe crew work. Avoid unnecessary travel. If traveling, slow down and watch for fire crews, heavy equipment, and trucks entering or exiting the highway. Always check tripcheck.com before going. The Umatilla Rural Fire Protection District says crews have contained the Pallet Fire on Highway 395 and completed overhaul of the exposed areas. The remaining pallet piles will be allowed to safely burn down, with firefighters remaining on scene to monitor conditions. Fire apparatus and personnel will continue operating in the area for several hours. Please reduce your speed, remain alert, and give emergency crews plenty of room to work. For more, follow My Columbia Basin on Facebook.
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8: Great radio stations across the land. That's Sam. That is Polo. I'm Joe, the Joe Pags Show. Glad to have you here. There's a lot going on, lots to get to, lots to talk about. Appreciate you stopping by. Have some sound bites from President Trump. He was out there at the construction site for the ballroom that he's been told has to stop by August 27th or something. He, of course, is appealing, and this probably will end up in the Supreme Court, whether the president, the chief executive, has the ability to expand or change or do something at the White House without congressional approval. The argument is you've got to have congressional approval. I don't know that to be true. And I say, why is this the hill that the left is dying on? Leave him alone. The ballroom's not for him. He's leaving in 2 years. It's not for him. It will be for him for the 2 years, but then it's for everybody in perpetuity. What's wrong with that? And you know, damn well, if Obama said, let's do it, you'd say, okay. Just like Obama built some basketball court or something. Presidents through the years have made changes to the White House. It's just because it's this president that do all they can to go to the radical judges in D.C., and get him to stop. I just think that's dumb. I promised you a piece of video that I didn't bring you because we got busy in the first hour, and it's Abdul Syed.
9: this guy, Abdul El-Sayed. His full name is Abdul Rahman Muhammad El-Sayed. This is the guy who is the Democrat, really DSA, candidate for U.S. Senate out of Michigan. He's running against Mike Rogers, the Republican, who we're working on getting back on the program. We've known Mike a long time. But he's in some sort of a weird podcast where they're all on video, which is fine. But this woman goes on and on and on and on and on and on and on. She's making comparisons to Jesus Christ. And El-Sayed basically compares himself to Jesus Christ.
10: We observe and have observed in a lot of progressive races that the policies put forward, things like Medicare for all, being anti-war, resisting corporate money and influence in politics, those things, we read them as Christians as being very similar to the teachings of Jesus that were laid out on the Sermon on the Mount, that you can't serve God and money, that the peacemakers are blessed, that obviously Jesus was a healer and very focused on people's bodies being redeemed.
9: So the DSA, basically what she's saying is, it's the Jesus party.
10: And yet, those platforms and those policies are being named radical. And we know that you have been referred to as a radical. So what do you think about that title, that these things that are, that seem to come very easily from the Christian faith that are shared in the Muslim faith? Like, why is that considered so radical?
11: Well, you know, Jesus, peace and blessings be upon him, was considered radical in his time too. And there is a radical nature.
9: You've got five people in this same box with this guy, all shaking their head. Yep, yep, yep, yep. So he's a radical, El-Sayed, but Jesus was also considered a radical. He literally, this guy who follows Islam, he doesn't follow Christianity, just compared himself to Jesus.
11: Being willing to stand forthright in a time of corruption.
9: Michigan, I think that you're better than this. I mean, I don't care that he's the candidate for the Democrats or the DSA. I would hope, I would pray, I would think that you would be smart enough to not get a guy in office representing you in the Senate who hates Mackinac Island, hates football, has gone on and on about taxing, not even taxing, like wealth taxing billionaires because he can. He wants your tax dollars, Michigan, because when asked about this, can you pay for everything you want by just taxing billionaires? He was like, well, everybody's going to have to pay a little bit more, which means he's going to raise your taxes. And he thinks that he's comparable to Jesus Christ. Michigan, talk to a brother. You're not falling for the okey-doke, are you? And we're heard all through the state. Ann Arbor, Saginaw, Iron Mountain, Cadillac. You're not falling for this, are you? Holland, you're not falling for it, right? Kalamazoo. No way you're falling for this okey-doke, right? I don't care if you hate Trump. There's no way you could want this guy in there. No way. And by the way, when that meme went out that somebody made that Trump put on Truth that depicted him as angelic or maybe even Jesus, I called him out immediately, and he said, I thought it depicted me as a doctor. So not even, he didn't even say, I'm like Jesus. And Trump has a pretty big ego. This El-Sayed guy, man, he's off his rocker. Michigan, tell me you're not falling for this. 888-941-PAGS. 888-941-7247, joepags.com. Please let me know that you're not falling for this garbage. In some military news not connected to Iran today, a little concerned about this, U.S. Air Force plane turns back from Antarctica after Russian missile threat. By Mira Bakhta from the Hill, so it could be fake news. A U.S. Air Force plane headed from New Zealand to Antarctica was forced to turn around yesterday, due to a potentially hazardous space activity warning. Huh? The American C-17 Globemaster aircraft, using call sign ICE-28, initially took off from Christchurch, New Zealand, around 9 o'clock in the morning local time, but returned back to Christchurch less than 3 hours later due to a notice to airmen, NOTAM, NOTAM, sent by New Zealand Civil Aviation Authority, CAA. CAA wrote in a statement Tuesday that it was made aware of a potentially hazardous activity by Russia's state air traffic management corporation, resulting in the issuance of a NOTAM advising pilots of the hazard. On Wednesday, today, the agency revealed that it was made aware by Russia of a planned missile launch. Quote, we were made aware by the Russian air traffic agency of a planned missile launch and associated potential hazard to international airspace within New Zealand's oceanic flight information region, FIR, New Zealand CAA wrote. The region is what CAA describes it on its website as airspace over the high seas that New Zealand manages under the International Civil Aviation Organization's Regional Air Navigation Agreement. I mean, I don't like that at all. So an Air Force jet had to turn around because Russia's flying missiles? Why would we fly anywhere near where Russia's doing a missile? Why would Russia be shooting a missile anywhere near where we're going to be? That bothers me, without a doubt. By the way, the president was asked about that whole building of the ballroom. Then he's going to get into Kim Jong-un, whether he's going to be meeting with him. Then he gets into term limits. He gets into all sorts of stuff. Here's where he's being questioned. He's actually at the site of the ballroom, and he's asked questions about the ball, about it being built.
12: What is your plan if the Supreme Court rules against that?
9: Well, what is your plan if the Supreme Court rules against continuing the building?
13: We hope that doesn't happen. I can't imagine it happening. The lawsuit had, the person had no standing. It was a person who said she walked along and she didn't like the view, even though nothing was built. A person that didn't like it and never even saw a rendering of it. We've gotten tremendous architectural reviews. It's beautiful. The woman has absolutely no standing, according to virtually every, according to every analyst that I've seen, legal analyst. And it's a lawsuit that should have never been even allowed to be brought. But hopefully we'll do very well with it. We had a great ruling from a very highly respected judge, as you know. And hopefully the Supreme Court will agree with that ruling.
9: It's a great tactic to say, as you know. You know what I mean, Sam? Sam, this, that, and the other, this is my opinion, as you know.
14: Right.
9: And by the way, his son, and by the way, your mic did go down some. Turn your mic back up. There's something happened where it changed your level. It's his sons do the same thing. When I have Don Jr. on, when I have Eric on, they'll say, well, you know better than anybody, Joe. And like, what do you say to that? Like, okay. I guess I do. I mean, what do you say? I don't know better than anybody. Then I look like an idiot. You know what I mean, Polo? Like, you know better than anybody, Polo, but this, that, and the other. What are you going to say? No, I don't.
15: Do I? That's what I would say.
9: Now, I wouldn't say do I, because it makes me look like a doofus. It's actually a great
15: tactic.
9: That's
15: exactly why I would say it.
9: You would say, no, it would make you look like a doofus by saying do I.
15: Yeah, I know. That's what I'm saying. Like, I don't care.
9: So you want to look like the doofus?
15: Sure.
9: Okay. Sam, do you want to look like the doofus?
14: Do I?
9: You know better than anyone, Sam.
14: Listen, thank you for your attention on this matter.
9: As you know, it was a great judge, as you know. And what's the reporter going to say? I don't know if the judge is great. I mean, the reporter, as a reporter, I probably would say no. I probably would hit back. I wouldn't just say, duh, what do I? I probably would not just fall for the okey-doke. But when interviewing somebody, I'm like, hey, it made me feel good. I know everything about everything, it turns out. I had no idea I knew so much. So we've got the president talking about the person not having any standing, and he knows a lot about that because they kept ruling against him in 2020 that he somehow didn't have any standing in the election where it was between him and another guy. So that's a very interesting tactic that he goes with. Then he was asked, I believe he was asked about, I know he was asked about term limits. He was asked about, it's such a strange array. First, he's at the site where they're building the ballroom. Then he's in the actual Oval Office, not the Oval Office, but he's in the White House. And then he's back where they're building the ballroom about Kim Jong-un. Then he's back about term limits. And he's talking about what's happening with the Strait of Hormuz. I believe this is about term limits on the heels of what happened last night in the primaries.
12: What is your plan at this
13: point? Well, we have things that we could sanction. We have very draconian sanctions. And
9: I guess this is about the Strait of Hormuz, but in any minute now, he's going to say it's open.
13: Well, we have things that we could sanction. We have very draconian sanctions, and we'll see what happens. Right now, the Strait is open. We have a lot of boats are coming through.
9: Okay. Today, the Strait is open, and a lot of boats are coming through. Sam, true or not?
14: According to the president, true.
9: Paulo?
15: As you know.
9: As I know the Strait is open because he said so.
13: Well, aren't reporting that, and that may slow down a little bit at some point, but right now a lot of boats are coming through. The naval blockade has been extremely effective. Zero, I mean, literally, while it's up, and it's been for quite a while, you know, except for a couple of little pauses where we opened it purposely at with a deal. But the deal didn't terminate, you know, the deal didn't turn out to be what they said, you know, when they tell us one thing and they do another. But the blockade has been 100% successful. No boats have gotten into Iran, but they are getting in for other places. But we'll see. We're going to see what happens. It'll either be extremely good and oil prices are going to drop like a rock, or we'll continue to do exactly what we're doing. You know,
16: They were talking about $350 a barrel, and it's today $84, $85. And we are getting a lot of oil out. But the other thing that's happened is people have found other alternatives, which they never thought about. Texas, Alaska, Louisiana, and other places. In addition, a lot of pipelines. Record numbers of pipelines are being built. So I think the Hormuz Strait's not going to be quite as important as it was in the past.
9: I don't want to disagree with the president, but I disagree with the president. The Strait of Hormuz is very important. It's 20% of the world's oil. Now, what he just said is absolutely true if we could become independent. And I don't mean independent in that we're a net exporter. That sounds good, but that doesn't help us if it's still a global commodity. If we literally say we're out of OPEC, we're out of the global economy when it comes to oil, when it comes to energy, we're going to focus on ourselves, refine the stuff ourselves, go and get it ourselves, build some nuclear ourselves. Now I understand. But because there are more pipelines being built, it doesn't mean that it's better for us. That oil still is going to end up being in the world market, and it's going to be affected by the world price of a barrel of oil. I wish we would go independent. I don't know why we can't. Maybe we'll have Dan Brulette back on, or maybe we'll have, what's his name, Daniel Turner back on. We'll have to have somebody on to talk about why can't we just do that? Why can't we decouple from the global commodity market and where we allow people in Venezuela that don't necessarily like us, or people in the Middle East that don't necessarily like us, affect how much we pay for gas and oil? I think that's a simple one. And then he was asked about Kim Jong-un.
17: Letters with Kim Jong-un.
9: Are you going to have talks or meeting? It's hard to hear the reporter.
18: I can't tell you that. But I get along with him. And you know what? The fact that I get along with him, that's a good thing, not a bad thing. He has 57 very powerful nuclear weapons. Should have never allowed it to happen. They should have never allowed it. If I were president, I wouldn't have allowed it. But he's got them. I get along with him very well. I can't let Iran have a nuclear weapon. And I know Kim Jong-un very well, and he's going to be fine. As long as we have a smart president, he's going to be fine. If we have a dumb president, then he's probably not going to be so fine.
17: Are you expecting to meet with him later this year?
18: Yeah, I will be.
9: Will you be meeting with him? Yes, I will be. So it's interesting that people keep asking about Kim Jong-un, and I don't know why. I guess it's because of the snub of South Korea, and the South Korean president, I guess, said something about, you know, detaching themselves from the American military, which would be really, really stupid. That would make North Korea go, okay, maybe we'll just move in now. But I don't know why they keep asking about Kim Jong-un. I think that's just a wasted question, to be honest with you. When we get back, we're going to have him answer whether he's okay with term limits. Of course, the president is term limited. Members of the House of Representatives are not. Members of the U.S. Senate are not. Where is he on that? And a little bit later, we're going to talk about Derek Chauvin, the cop who was convicted of murder in the death of George Floyd. He wants all the charges dropped, and he wants, I don't even think he's asking for an appeal. He's talking about new evidence shows that he didn't kill the guy. We're going to talk about that when we come back as well. 888-941-PAGS, 888-941-7247, joepags.com. With all the people listening in Michigan, I would specifically love to hear from you. If you're around the country, I'd like to hear from you too. But specifically in Michigan, are you falling for the okey-doke when it comes to Abdul Rahman Muhammad El-Sayed? Are you or not? Because the guy, he will say anything he needs to say to get into office, and every single day he says some other stupid thing that should give you a huge alarm in your head. 888-941-PAGS, joepags.com. 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
21: 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Mosquito bites. Those pesky little biters can cause quite an itch. The Centers for Disease Control and Prevention saying only female mosquitoes bite people and animals to get a blood meal, and most can't produce eggs without that meal. But why does it itch? The CDC says they pierce your skin using a special mouth part to suck up the blood, and it injects saliva into your skin, and that results in a bump and itching. People react differently. Some folks can have a slight mark and itch, but others can have a large area of swelling, redness, and soreness. Some can even get a fever or hives. The CDC suggests treating a bite by washing the area with soap and water. 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Or apply a mixture of baking soda and water, which can help reduce the itch, and wash it off after 10 minutes. An over-the-counter anti-itch cream can also help. 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I'm Lisa Brady, Fox News.
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9: All right, great to have you. Thanks. I appreciate you stopping by the Joe Pag Show for your Wednesday. There's a lot going on. There's a lot to get to. Definitely want to hear from you when it comes to the trickery that's being played in politics, especially if somebody like this Abdul El-Sayed guy, who will just say anything and everything to get your vote. And believe me when I say he's going to act like he doesn't like Mackinac Island. He's going to act like he wants all of your money to go pay for whatever pet project he has. Trust me, if he gets into that office, he will do exactly what he said he'll do. And he's comparing himself to Jesus. Give me a break, dude. I mean, that's honestly, can you imagine me saying, you know, I'm a lot like Muhammad? I think that old El-Sayed would have a problem with that. But there you go. He'll say or do whatever he has to say or do, like Mamdani, to get into office and do anything and everything under the sun. This is interesting. Sam, did this just come down on Truth? I guess it was just a little while ago, huh?
14: Yep.
9: We just got this. This is just coming in. Economic D-Day. Trump warns nations against providing support to Iran. This is a Truth Social post. There are no talks or conversations going on or scheduled with the Islamic Republic of Iran. Corey Smith wrote this at News Nation. President Donald Trump announced on Economic D-Day targeting Iran, warning that countries providing financial or commercial support to Iran could face economic consequences. The development comes after the president said there are no talks or negotiations scheduled with Iran, contradicting his own administration's recent claims back-channel discussions are underway. Meanwhile, Iran is continuing to flex its military power around the Strait of Hormuz, with the United Arab Emirates saving two Iranian ballistic missiles, or saying, two Iranian ballistic missiles were fired toward its territory yesterday. The missiles fell into the sea, but the UAE responded by suspending economic activity with Iran. In a post on social media, Truth Social. I don't know why they can't just say that. Trump announced an economic operation against Iran, calling the mission economic warfare and isolation on an unprecedented scale. Trump reiterated that Iran's navy is gone, the air force is destroyed, military factories are rubble, and that Iran is holding on by a thread. Quote, today, I'm also announcing that any country that allows its financial institutions, businesses, airports, or government entities to provide any type of lifeline to Iran will itself face tremendous economic consequences, Trump said in the Post, saying that all oil smuggling, ship lines, cash transfers, exchange houses, ship registries, and front companies must stop now, with the president adding, you know who you are. He referred to the operation as an economic D-Day or economic D-Day, calling for U.S. allies to stand up and isolate and defeat the Iran threat. Quote, these maniacs are on the ropes, and these historic measures will cripple them and their ability to project terror worldwide, he said, before restating that Iran will never have a nuclear weapon. United Arab Emirates has decided to suspend all financial and economic transactions with Iran until further notice, citing military escalation by Tehran with a missile threat. The UAE has refocused the spotlight on fraught ties between the major Gulf Arab oil producer and Iran. The UAE, a close U.S. ally and regional power, was the Gulf state most heavily hit by Tehran during the early stages of the war. However, the last reported attack on UAE soil was May 4th, striking on a port there, a key oil export hub. The move to sever commercial ties came after its defense ministry said it detected two ballistic missiles launched from Iran, an incident that marked the first time in months that residents received telephone alerts warning of possible threats. Listen, I'm going to say it again. I don't care how mad you get at me. I want the president to annihilate Iran, make them hit their knees, and beg us to stop. Please stop bombing us. Please stop. We surrender. Do whatever you want to do. We have the power. Yet for some reason, the strait is open, the strait is closed. The talks are on, the talks are off. They're decimated. They just shot two missiles. We got to make a decision. I know that we've got the overwhelming firepower to end this tomorrow if we want. Why aren't we doing it? At the end of the day, Iran's killing its own people. I don't want any civilian casualties, but if it happens, to end the IRGC and the theocracy, do it. Keep it here. Coming back.
0: Joe Pags.
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2: News. I'm John Saucier. Tensions high in the Middle East as President Trump repeats his claims that ship traffic is moving through the Strait of Hormuz.
3: Right now, the strait is open. A lot of boats are coming through. People aren't reporting that, and that may slow down a little bit at some point, but right now, a lot of boats are coming through.
2: Tonight on social media, the president is threatening new economic sanctions against Iran. The alleged leader of this Penn State fraternity drug ring turning himself in this week. 14 people have been charged in connection with the scheme. Pennsylvania Attorney General Dave Sunday tells Fox these suspects were taking in drugs from out of state.
4: This wasn't just a couple kids at college who were sharing drugs with each other. We had powder cocaine that was being trafficked into state college from Philadelphia, from New York, from other source cities.
2: Penn State says one of the fraternities involved was suspended. America is listening to Fox News.
25: I'm Dan Tessman, and here's what's happening from ElkhornMediaGroup.com. A moratorium on new marijuana businesses in Pendleton will expire this week after legal staff advised that state law requires any restriction on marijuana sales must be decided by voters. The council will likely schedule an executive session with legal staff to look at putting the moratorium on an upcoming ballot, although some councilors argued that zoning regulations already limit the number of retailers. The moratorium was originally requested by local cannabis business owners with concerns of corporate-owned dispensaries undercutting prices and selling to minors. Intermountain Education Service District announced that Superintendent Mark Mulvihill will retire on June 30th. His retirement concludes nearly four decades in Oregon public education, including leading IMESD since 2008. Mulvihill previously worked as a teacher, principal, and administrator, supporting 17 regional school districts while earning numerous statewide awards for his visionary leadership. Walla Walla County has hired Seattle-based health consultant Village Reach to evaluate a shared public health communications initiative across five local counties. Walla Walla County Community Health Director Nancy Wenzel highlighted recent challenges.
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25: Commissioners approved the contract to identify operational barriers and gauge regional readiness over the next 3 months before delivering final recommendations. 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The meeting is streamed live on the DPSST's YouTube channel. The link to that and further information is on the Columbia Basin page of ElkhornMediaGroup.com.
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10: It's time for your Walla Walla Valley weather update. Tonight, the skies will be mostly clear with patches of smoke while winds keep calm, averaging around 5 to 7 miles an hour and temperatures settling near 60 degrees. Tomorrow, you'll see sunny skies with continued patches of smoke while winds stay calm, averaging around 5 to 7 miles an hour and temperatures reach highs in the mid-90s. 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

0: to provide any type of lifeline to Iran will itself face tremendous economic consequences. Fox's Lucas Tomlinson.
1: After Iran fired missiles at the United Arab Emirates, UAE says it has halted all trade and financial transactions with Iran.
2: There is nuisance value when they shoot a drone every once in a while.
1: At least six commercial vessels have been attacked this month while transiting the strait, including one this week.
0: President Trump named his pick to lead the FDA.
3: President Trump said in a Truth Social post that Dr. Heidi Overton is a rock star who's going to deliver on his priorities of faster cures and lower drug prices. Overton's a known abortion opponent, and if she does get the job, that means she'll be in charge of policies that govern abortion drugs like mifepristone.
0: Fox's Jill Nato. 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

0: show on Fox Sports Radio. We roll on here, just getting the party started, and we'll try to forget what just happened here. You didn't hear it. I didn't hear it. Didn't happen. If you didn't hear it, and I didn't hear it, and nobody else heard it, it didn't happen. Yeah, I know. Pretty wild and pretty crazy. Well, as if Vegas wasn't weird enough and this show wasn't weird enough already, we're all involved here. The next Maller meet and greet will be in Las Wages, Nevada. It's coming up week from Saturday, August 29th, 3 to 5 p.m. at the Stakeout Bar and Grill. It's right near the UNLV campus, if you know Vegas. So Stakeout Bar and Grill. Lorena Coop and me and a bunch of celebrity P1s have RSVP'd. Keep in mind, a lot of these people will flake. The people that say they will be there, though, include the great Wayne from Missouri. We love Wayne. Wayne's been calling me for years. He survived a near-death experience, crashed his motorcycle. His wife saved him. It was a crazy story, if you remember, on the show. And he was in the Marines and had the most famous drill sergeant in the history of drill sergeants at Camp Pendleton. And he'll be out there, so it's going to be great to see Wayne and meet him for the first time. Jay Scoop is scheduled to make an appearance. Lance, the bus driver, says he may show up. Robbie, the Mariner fan. Many other big names. You're invited to join the big hootenanny there. It's free, which really is rather suspicious. Parking is free. Couple hours. Maller Militia. Nobody's charging you. You can have some, buy some food
1: there.
0: You don't
1: there. Have
0: drinks.
1: To be a caller either.
0: Yeah, you don't. No, you don't have to be a caller.
1: I feel like people get nervous. Just come.
0: Nah. Yeah, trust me. If we only judge the show based on the people that call and interact, we're really, really screwed. So most people will never participate in the show, which is fine. So there's probably got to be a catch. There is no catch that we know of. So come on by, say hello. You'll immediately regret it. Nobody will know you were there. It'll be fantastic. So yeah, come on out. Next Maller meet and greet. Looking forward to that. Time now to pay off the Who Am I game. And this is where we pretend to be somebody else. Thus, we call it the Who Am I game. And we go to Major League Baseball.
2: Who?
0: Major. Well, I haven't done it yet. Major League Baseball. So here it is. I have the highest earned run average in baseball since May 17th among all pitchers with at least 88 innings over that span. Who am I? That's the question. What's the answer?
2: Who?
0: Mark in Queens says Edwin Diaz or Lucky. He says three-way tie. Edwin Diaz, Lucky Tony's amusing short jokes, Blind Scott's mom being mad at Ben for not believing all of Scott's crap is spewing from his pie hole. And there's some other stuff there. Tarek Skubal from Andy in Lino Lakes, Minnesota. At Lee Hammerker from Alf, my lead investigator. We're changing the name to the MBI, the Mallow Bureau of Investigations. Now, Edwin Diaz from Femi. Who else do we have? Lucky Tony the Leprechaun, guessed by Maller Prop Guy. Maller Merch in Vegas from J Scoop, for people that you have to earn it there. Bill Miller, guessed by Charlie in Wisconsin. Brian Woo from Eek in Roseville, Minnesota. Dodger Gas Can of the Year from Manuel Gardena. Nelson Van Alden from Just Josh. Anyone normal from Michael? Do you have an answer, Lorena?
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0: Is it Dr. 90210? No, it's also not John Wetland, guessed by Sean in the Valley of the Sun. It is the great Minnesota twin, Zebby Matthews at 5.52. Paul Skeens is third worst. Third worst for Paul Skeens in baseball since then.
3: 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The Odd Couple with Rob Parker and Kelvin Washington. 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
6: It's time for your Walla Walla Valley weather update.
2: Tonight, the skies will be mostly clear with patches of smoke while winds keep calm, averaging around 5 to 7 miles an hour and temperatures settling near 60 degrees. Tomorrow, you'll see sunny skies with continued patches of smoke while winds stay calm, averaging around 5 to 7 miles an hour and temperatures reach highs in the mid-90s. 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
19: Big time trade in the NBA as the Cavaliers, Nuggets, and Clippers have agreed to a trade. Peyton Watson goes to Cleveland. Max Strus goes to the Clippers. The Denver Nuggets receive a 2031 Cavs first round pick, a 2032 Kings second round pick. Peyton Watson will get a new 4-year, $88 million contract with a player option and trade kicker in Cleveland. Commanders running back Rashard White hurt his hamstring, but it's not considered serious. Commanders defensive tackle Johnny Newton with a more serious injury. He's torn his pectoral. He's going to be out indefinitely. The Los Angeles Chargers starting center Tyler Biadasz will be out indefinitely after injuring his ACL and other parts of his left knee. And also Colts tight end Tyler Warren left practice after injuring his groin. In Major League Baseball, the White Sox shout out the Cubs 3-0 at Wrigley. Ben Rice, 34th home run as the Yankees beat the Orioles 5-3. I'm Martin Weiss.
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0: 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Well, time now for the Insta Trivia. Blank is a quarterback who is nicknamed Mr. Biscuit and the Pretty Boy Assassin. He was a high school punter, basketball forward, dreamed of playing for the Cleveland Browns. Has anyone ever done that? However, they passed on him. Of course they did. And only made 13 college starts, somehow became an NFL Pro Bowler. Alf is going with Ben Folds as his answer. Adrian Monk from Femi, the top Uber Eats driver in Minnesota. Greg Gutfeld, late-night TV host from Maller Prop Guy. Lynn Dickey, Packer legend from Mediocre Kabuki. Brady Quinn from Two Pros and a Cup of Joes, or whatever he said, Analog Al. Hatch Daddy Jesus got it right. Bad job by you. Fat Daddy says Benny Milkbone Maller. Drew Brees guessed by Pauly D. Slug, the hostess with the mostest in Vegas, says Raiders great Marcus Tuiasosopo is the answer. Todd Helton, who's 53 today from Late Night Drug Tester. Chad Powers from Don Juan, that is the answer, he says. What else we have? Jeff Stoner from Manuel and Gardena. Willis, the synthesizer from Kathy and Madison, listening on KLAC. Bernie Kosar from Johnny Q. Do you have an answer, Lorena?
1: I'm going with Pickle Rick.
0: Is it Pickle Rick? Is that, no. It is also not Peyton Manning, guessed by Andy in Lionel Lakes, Minnesota. Eek got it right. It is Mitchell Trubisky, Mr. Biscuit, and the Pretty Boy Assassin, who I think is with the Tennessee Titans now. Mitchell Trubisky. Here we go. Here we go. Here we go. Here we go. Blah, blah, blah, blah, blah, blah, blah, blah, blah, blah. Gets grilled. Cool.
2: Ben, earlier this week, Bills coach Joe Brady was asked about feeling pressure following the knocking on the door comments from Josh Allen earlier this month. Brady said he doesn't think about the Super Bowl and doesn't feel pressure because he's ready for this. Ben, if the Bills don't make the Super Bowl, do you think Brady's immediately on the hot seat?
0: Yes, yes, yes, yes. They have PSLs now in Buffalo. They're wasting away the Josh Allen years. It's nerve-wracking. And he was an unpopular hire. He seems like a good dude. He's a goofy soundbite. Absolutely. We've seen plenty of one-and-done coaches in the NFL. 100%. There's no guarantee Joe Brady gets a year or two if the Bills suck this year or underachieve. Next!
2: A report on Tuesday revealed how TV ratings have plummeted for the Colorado Buffaloes from the start of the Deion era until now. Ben, with the novelty wearing off, do you think there's a chance of a Deion Sanders buyout?
0: No, because the only reason people talk about Colorado is still because of Deion Sanders, and whoever they replace him with, the program's going to go back to what it was, and they suck. At least, though, they're getting some publicity. They're big on social media. I don't think they're going to buy him out because the program goes back into irrelevancy, although you could argue they're irrelevant right now as a football team. Next!
2: A piece from Yahoo this week revealed the three college football coaches most likely to receive NFL interest at the end of the season: Marcus Freeman, Ryan Day, and Steve Sarkisian. Ben, do you think any of those guys are coaching the NFL next year?
0: Marcus Freeman is going to coach in the NFL at some point. He's already, from what I understand, talked to some NFL teams, multiple teams about that. That's something he wants to do when the timing is right. I wouldn't hire Sarkisian. Ryan Day is a guy. If Ohio State's as good as they're supposed to be this year, I could see that happening. But I'd say of those three, Marcus Freeman is the one I'd bet on. How did we do?
2: You passed this edition.
0: Yeah! The all-time wins king at Maller to the third degree.
3: 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The Odd Couple with Rob Parker and Kelvin Washington. 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
13: We are Buff Wars. And here's what you need to know. Big time trade in the NBA as the Cavaliers, Nuggets, and Clippers have agreed to a trade. Peyton Watson goes to Cleveland. Max Strus goes to the Clippers. The Denver Nuggets receive a 2031 Cavs first round pick, a 2032 Kings second round pick. Peyton Watson will get a new 4-year, $88 million contract with a player option and trade kicker in Cleveland. Commanders running back Rashard White hurt his hamstring, but it's not considered serious. Commanders defensive tackle Johnny Newton with a more serious injury. He's torn his pectoral. He's going to be out indefinitely. Los Angeles Chargers starting center Tyler Biadasz will be out indefinitely after injuring his ACL and other parts of his left knee. And also Colts tight end Tyler Warren left practice after injuring his groin. In Major League Baseball, the White Sox shut out the Cubs 3-0 at Wrigley. Ben Rice, 34th home run as the Yankees beat the Orioles 5-3. I'm Martin Weiss.
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0: they could expedite the presence of the FAA on the ground. And Secretary Duffy was outstanding in meeting that request and making sure that the FAA was here to begin this investigation.
1: The plane's pilot was killed. The two injured state troopers expected to be okay. 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

0: Next.
1: Okay, thank you. We all have right. 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If you want to be one of our judges, call early, call off. It's called Fact or Fiction. It's called Fact or Fiction. Call right now. I did want to mention this. Iconic feature ending, nearly century-old college football stadium will for the first time ever have advertisements. Michigan Stadium, otherwise known as the Big House, and they're going to have three sponsors. This has apparently never happened, and three major companies will be the first. Like Google's part of it, Coca-Cola, whatever. And they'll be the first three sponsors to display their logos inside the 107,000-seat stadium. And so they're going with the sponsors. There you go. The end of the innocence. The end of the innocence in Michigan. It is the Ben Maller Show. We're going to have Fact or Fiction, 877-99 on Fox. That is next.
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8: Fox News, I'm Sue Guzman. President Trump issuing a new threat against Iran.
9: The president threatening to ramp up economic pressure on the regime in Tehran and on the countries that are helping to prop them up.
8: Fox's Kevin Cork, the president threatening to unleash what he says is the most crushing economic operation ever undertaken. A Russian missile barrage overnight killing at least 12 people, injuring 33 in Kyiv as explosions rocked the capital. Ukraine says Russia launched dozens of ballistic cruise hypersonic missiles, including 168 drones. Ukraine's President Volodymyr Zelensky has been pushing for more anti-ballistic missiles to be delivered to Ukraine. And South Korea's news agency says North Korea's at it again, firing an unidentified projectile off the North's east coast. Comes hours after the President Trump, announced he'll meet with North Korea's leader later this year. 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
7: Fox News, I'm CJ Papa, ramping up the war on Iran's bank account.
8: President Trump announced what he is calling economic D-Day against Iran. Posting to True Social, no one has given the Islamic Republic of Iran a greater opportunity to make a deal than me. Tragically for them, they have failed to take it. Therefore, today I am announcing the most crushing economic operation ever taken against any country. This will be economic warfare and isolation on an unprecedented scale.
7: Fox's Trey Inks in Tel Aviv. The price for a gallon of regular gas on average from AAA going up 2 cents overnight, landing at $4.10 a gallon. For the first time, supporters of Lindsey Clancy, accused of murdering her three children, will dress in pink and stand hand-in-hand in silence this morning outside the courthouse in Plymouth, Massachusetts. The defense could rest its case today. Her attorney will not say if she will take the stand. 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

0: This is Tim Hamrich of the Ag Information Network with your Farm of the Future report. Technology is becoming more and more sophisticated, but sometimes the most successful innovations solve the simple and more straightforward problem. Take, for example, RanchBot, which founder Andrew Coppin says helps ranchers monitor the water available for their livestock without having to drive around for hours just to find out if everything's working properly.
1: The ranch is getting insights around their water levels in their storages. Is the water too high? Is the water too low? And most importantly, is the water falling too fast? You know, if normal is 10 inches an hour, if it's falling at any greater rate than 10 inches an hour at any point, they will know about it within minutes of that occurring. So you think about, you know, today right now it's probably 500,000 ranchers driving around to check things that 95% of the time don't need checking, but they're doing it because it's 105 degrees here in Texas. They have to drive to check, but 1 minute after they've checked things, they still don't know what's happening. And this technology totally removes that burden from a time perspective, from a money perspective, and from a peace of mind perspective.
0: RanchBot recently closed a $15 million Series B financing round to expand to more ranches across North America.
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0: Federal Department of Education. It doesn't educate a single child. It doesn't employ a single teacher. It was created as a political payoff by Democrat President Jimmy Carter to the teachers union. He wanted the endorsement of the National Education Association.
1: Corey, how did you get so interested in education?
0: Yeah, actually, I went to government schools all through K through 12 education myself, but I attended a magnet school in high school, which was on the physical campus of my assigned government school. I saw the night and day difference for 4 years straight. I think other families should have educational opportunities too. And I have a background in economics, and I saw that the public school system was just a monopoly. There's no incentive. Even if you have good people, and there are a lot of good teachers in the system, the system is set up for failure because of that monopoly scenario. We need more competition. We need that rising tide that lifts all boats.
1: Corey DeAngelis, senior fellow at the Heritage Foundation, thank you so much for joining us today.
0: Absolutely. Thank you so much, Lucas.
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0: Are you looking for the perfect way to spend a summer evening? 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
1: News. I'm Therese Crowley. President Trump announcing the most crushing economic operation ever taken. Fox's Trey Yingston, Tel Aviv.
2: President Trump announced what he is calling economic D-Day against Iran. Posting to True Social, no one has given the Islamic Republic of Iran a greater opportunity to make a deal than me. Tragically for them, they have failed to take it. Therefore, today I am announcing the most crushing economic operation ever taken against any country. This will be economic warfare and isolation on an unprecedented scale.
1: With intelligence reports that Iran's food prices already up 164%. Supporters of nurse Lindsay Clancy, who argues postpartum psychosis for killing her three kids in Massachusetts, stage a silent rally called Stand in Peace for Lindsay, holding hands wearing pink. After strong testimony from a forensic psychologist that she reported a male voice told her she had no choice but to kill her kids and herself. America's listening to Fox News.
3: I'm Griffin Beach, and here's the news this morning from ElkhornMediaGroup.com. IMESD Superintendent Mark Mulvihill has announced that he will retire at the end of this school year. He's led IMESD since 2008, and his career in education includes teaching, coaching, and serving as a principal and district administrator. His educational career began in 1987 as a fifth grade teacher in the Pendleton School District. Pendleton police say that two teenage girls who were reported missing last week have been found safe. 13-year-old Jasmine Payne was last seen at her home on last Thursday. She was believed to be with 17-year-old Lakeisha Page, who had been reported as a runaway. Authorities did not release any details on where the girls were found. A 19-year-old man behind a Tuesday hostage situation in Irrigan failed to appear for his arraignment yesterday. Morrow County District Attorney Justin Nelson said Jacob Peralta was non-responsive to deputies when they went to get him for his court appearance. Peralta's been charged with two counts of first-degree kidnapping and first-degree robbery, along with weapons charges. That arraignment was rescheduled for this afternoon. A brush fire briefly closed down Highway 207 near Hardman in Morrow County on Tuesday night. The Morrow County Sheriff said the fire was first reported around 5 p.m. that night, and by 5:30 it was already estimated to be at 10 to 15 acres, with winds pushing it towards Hardman. The highway was closed just before 6:30, around the time crews were able to stop forward progress on the fire and begin mop-up operations. The highway then reopened just after 7 p.m. and fire crews remained on the scene until 10. And Oregon's Division of Financial Regulation has issued their 2027 rate orders. They approved a 21.6% rate increase for individual markets and a 15.5% rate increase for small group markets. More news on the My Columbia Basin Facebook.
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3: Here's your Walla Walla Valley weather. We've got clear skies this morning, still with that smoky haze, though. Winds right now are light and temperatures right now in the 60s, nearing 70 for some areas. Today is going to be sunny and a bit warmer. Walla Walla College Place looking at a high today of 99. Milton Freewater, 98. Waitsburg also nearing 100 this afternoon. Another weather update is coming up in 30 minutes right here on KTEL. And for weather anytime, just go to ElkhornMediaGroup.com.
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0: 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This product has intoxicating effects and may have a form of marijuana, can affect concentration, coordination, and judgment. Do not operate vehicles or machinery while under the influence. There may be health risks associated with consumption for use only by adults 21 and older. Keep out of reach of children.
1: Fox News, I'm CJ Papa. Supporters of the Massachusetts mom on trial for murdering her children dressed in pink standing hand in hand outside Plymouth Superior Court this morning.
2: Because it's mental health. She wasn't in her right frame of mind.
1: That woman traveling from New York City, the case is nearing its end. A change of address for a member of the British royal family.
3: Prince Harry, wife Meghan Markle, and their children, Prince Archie and Princess Lilibet, returning to the UK to set up house outside of London. This after some 6 years away. In 2020, Harry and Meghan said they'd step back as senior members of the royals and move to California.
1: That is Fox's Greg Palcott reporting. Ebola ravaged Eastern Congo will receive 70,000 doses of the Ervebo vaccine, which has been effective in the past for Ebola outbreaks, the WHO said. Nearly 2,500 people have died in this outbreak. 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
4: I'm Griffin Beach, and here's the latest news this hour from ElkhornMediaGroup.com. Fire officials are saying a large pallet fire early yesterday morning near Umatilla sustained a total loss for the business. Umatilla Rural Fire Protection said during the fire, a propane tank exploded and damaged two fire vehicles. A firefighter was also injured during the fighting of the blaze, but after treatment on scene, returned to full duty. The investigation into the fire's cause has been passed on to the Oregon State Fire Marshal. Anyone with information or who noticed unusual activity in the area when the fire started is asked to contact the Umatilla County Sheriff's Office. The new commander of the Paradise and Hagen Fire said he expects the Paradise Fire to remain active on Low Ridge. The first level 3 evacuations of that fire in the Mill Creek watershed were issued yesterday on the Umatilla County side of Mill Creek Road. New commander Brett Klicklighter also added that unburned areas in the southeast portion of the Hagen Fire could continue to ignite and burn. Air quality levels this morning are showing moderate levels across the lower Columbia Basin. A mining company is moving forward with lithium exploration in southern Malheur County. Hi-Tech Minerals says they've completed the state and federal permitting process for their next phase of exploration in the McDermott area. They're hoping to start collecting new samples and environmental information next month, with exploratory drilling set for late September. The Pendleton City Council has put together a list of priorities they'd like to see Oregon League of Cities lobby for in the next legislative session. Councilmember John Thomas said discussions on housing need to include changes to rules on expanding urban growth boundaries because of Pendleton's lack of usable land.
5: How much it would cost to build a house with bedrock like a foot below the soil, but also just the steepness of the street.
4: And you can get more news coverage by following My Columbia Basin on Facebook.
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4: Here's your Walla Walla Valley weather. We've got clear skies this morning, still with that smoky haze, though. Winds right now are light and temperatures right now in the 60s, nearing 70 for some areas. Today is going to be sunny and a bit warmer. Walla Walla College Place looking at a high today of 99. Milton Freewater, 98. Waitsburg also nearing 100 this afternoon. Another weather update is coming up in 30 minutes right here on KTEL. And for weather anytime, just go to ElkhornMediaGroup.com.
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1: News. I'm Therese Crowley. A pivotal day for the defense of Lindsey Clancy begins with women standing silent in pink, holding hands in support. A chaplain testifies for the jury to determine did postpartum psychosis and a voice in her head make the nurse and mother incapable of knowing it was wrong to kill her three kids. Defense lawyer Kevin Reddington tells Fox what's next.
2: Cross-examine their experts. They're going to put them on today. And then I'll probably have a Zoom tomorrow with one more witness.
3: Court to go again for the rest.
2: The argument should be Monday, hopefully.
1: President Trump announcing the most crushing economic operation ever taken, economic D-Day against Iran and any trading partner. Intelligence reports inflation in Iran up 89%. State Farm insured drivers are getting dividend checks. 49 million drivers share $5 billion. 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
4: I'm Griffin Beach, and here's the latest news this hour from ElkhornMediaGroup.com. Fire officials are saying a large pallet fire early yesterday morning near Umatilla sustained a total loss for the business. Umatilla Rural Fire Protection said during the fire, a propane tank exploded and damaged two fire vehicles. A firefighter was also injured during the fighting of the blaze, but after treatment on scene, returned to full duty. The investigation into the fire's cause has been passed on to the Oregon State Fire Marshal. Anyone with information or who noticed unusual activity in the area when the fire started is asked to contact the Umatilla County Sheriff's Office. The new commander of the Paradise and Hagen Fire said he expects the Paradise Fire to remain active on Low Ridge. The first level 3 evacuations of that fire in the Mill Creek watershed were issued yesterday on the Umatilla County side of Mill Creek Road. New commander Brett Klicklighter also added that unburned areas in the southeast portion of the Hagen Fire could continue to ignite and burn. Air quality levels this morning are showing moderate levels across the lower Columbia Basin. A mining company is moving forward with lithium exploration in southern Malheur County. Hi-Tech Minerals says they've completed the state and federal permitting process for their next phase of exploration in the McDermott area. They're hoping to start collecting new samples and environmental information next month, with exploratory drilling set for late September. The Pendleton City Council has put together a list of priorities they'd like to see Oregon League of Cities lobby for in the next legislative session. Councilmember John Thomas said discussions on housing need to include changes to rules on expanding urban growth boundaries because of Pendleton's lack of usable land.
5: How much it would cost to build a house with bedrock like a foot below the soil, but also just the steepness of the street.
4: And you can get more news coverage by following My Columbia Basin on Facebook.
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4: Here's your Walla Walla Valley weather. We've got clear skies this morning, still with that smoky haze, though. Winds right now are light and temperatures right now in the 60s, nearing 70 for some areas. Today is going to be sunny and a bit warmer. Walla Walla College Place looking at a high today of 99. Milton Freewater, 98. Waitsburg also nearing 100 this afternoon. Another weather update is coming up in 30 minutes right here on KTEL. And for weather anytime, just go to ElkhornMediaGroup.com.
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12: A special hello to those of you watching from home and from the White House. But I do have some bad news for President Teddy Roosevelt. That's all I'm going to say about you tonight, sweetheart. You got to realize it's time to hang up your wig and let Natalie tuck you in.
13: So, yeah, Rosie O'Donnell is hosting a show, and she loved to be associated with Donald Trump. I don't know anybody talking about it except when we play clips or other people play clips or Jimmy Kimmel talks about it. But Jimmy Kimmel gets about a 1.8, 1.4. Put it this way. Everybody on Fox, first run, when they go to repeat, beats that. So Rosie O'Donnell, nobody cares about. I love the fact that she came back and thinks that Donald Trump's obsessed with her. It's absolutely the other way around. She's obsessed with Trump. It's ruined her career, ruined her life. She really has no life that I know of. So Jimmy Kimmel thinks it gets under Trump's skin. I don't even think he even understands that Jimmy Kimmel's on at night. And thankfully, he hasn't brought her up at all. I hope she fades away. I think that not that she didn't have talent. I remember her coming up and doing stand-up at comedy clubs on Long Island, and she did her VH1 show, which wasn't good. But then she got her own show, which got accolades, and then she went on to The View, where all she did was brawl with people and come unhinged on a regular basis to the point where no one could work with her, and she ends up going after Donald Trump, becoming obsessed, and ending up in Ireland. So, and Jimmy Kimmel takes the summer off. Nice gig if you can get it. So I'm not really sure if you can get it. Hey, go to BrianKilmeade.com. Pick up Uniting the States, The Six Crucial Moments That Forged the American Miracle. It comes out in October. And then go to BrianKilmeade.com. Find out what shows I'm going to be on, where it streams on Fox Nation, but you can see me in person. See you there.
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16: Here's your Walla Walla Valley weather. We've got clear skies this morning, still with that smoky haze, though. Winds right now are light and temperatures right now in the 60s, nearing 70 for some areas. Today is going to be sunny and a bit warmer. Walla Walla College Place looking at a high today of 99. Milton Freewater, 98. Waitsburg also nearing 100 this afternoon. Another weather update is coming up in 30 minutes right here on KTEL. And for weather anytime, just go to elkhornmediagroup.com.
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18: He says he'll crush them economically. I'm Carmen Roberts, Fox News. President Trump is vowing to impose an economic D-Day on Iran.
19: The president indicated that if any country provides a financial lifeline to the Iranians, they'll face their own economic consequences. The president posting to Truth Social saying, "No one has given the Islamic Republic of Iran a greater opportunity to make a deal than me. Tragically for them, they have failed to take it. Therefore, today I am announcing the most crushing economic operation ever taken against any country. This will be economic warfare and isolation on an unprecedented scale."
18: Fox's Trey Yangston, Tel Aviv. Iran's Foreign Minister Araghchi says President Trump's economic D-Day will fail, dismissing it as a distraction from America's growing debt. As for that debt, it topped a record $40 trillion, fueled in part by military spending. Experts say it's already raising borrowing costs for Americans and sparking inflation. Stocks are in a slide under pressure from rising Treasury yields, oil prices, and Walmart, which reported its slowest U.S. sales growth since 2020. And the Dow is down more than 440 points. U.S. crude is more than 2% higher at $86.37 a barrel. About 300 Lindsey Clancy supporters, many of them women wearing pink, gathered this morning outside the courthouse in Massachusetts where she is on trial for killing her three children. Clancy's legal team claims she was in a state of postpartum psychosis. This supporter explains why she showed up.
20: "Because it's mental health. She wasn't in her right frame of mind."
18: But Fox's Brian Yenis tells us
21: the prosecution argues Lindsey acted intentionally, rationally, and swiftly, sending her husband on errands out of the house at the time of the killings. They've questioned the legitimacy of her own suicide attempt.
18: Testimony is over for the day. The trial resumes tomorrow, and the judge told the jury Friday will be a lengthy day. 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
24: I'm Griffin Beach, and here's the news this morning from ElkhornMediaGroup.com. IMESD Superintendent Mark Mulvihill has announced that he will retire at the end of this school year. He's led IMESD since 2008, and his career in education includes teaching, coaching, and serving as a principal and district administrator. His educational career began in 1987 as a fifth grade teacher in the Pendleton School District. Pendleton police say that two teenage girls who were reported missing last week have been found safe. 13-year-old Jasmine Payne was last seen at her home on last Thursday. She was believed to be with 17-year-old Lakeisha Page, who had been reported as a runaway. Authorities did not release any details on where the girls were found. A 19-year-old man behind a Tuesday hostage situation in Irrigan failed to appear for his arraignment yesterday. Morrow County District Attorney Justin Nelson said Jacob Peralta was non-responsive to deputies when they went to get him for his court appearance. Peralta's been charged with two counts of first-degree kidnapping and first-degree robbery, along with weapons charges. That arraignment was rescheduled for this afternoon. A brush fire briefly closed down Highway 207 near Hardman in Morrow County on Tuesday night. The Morrow County Sheriff said the fire was first reported around 5 p.m. that night, and by 5:30 it was already estimated to be at 10 to 15 acres, with winds pushing it towards Hardman. The highway was closed just before 6:30, around the time crews were able to stop forward progress on the fire and begin mop-up operations. The highway then reopened just after 7 p.m. and fire crews remained on the scene until 10. And Oregon's Division of Financial Regulation has issued their 2027 rate orders. They approved a 21.6% rate increase for individual markets and a 15.5% rate increase for small group markets. More news on the My Columbia Basin Facebook.
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0: is Fox Across America with Jimmy Fallon. Yucking it up on a Thursday. They got rid of Harry and Meghan. I just thought it was funny. Nobody feels bad for royalty. That's like, this kind of 101. But the bigger thing, and I hope this is the teachable moment, is no one should be ashamed of anything they've accomplished. And in the case of Harry and Meghan, I don't even know what they've accomplished other than making the whole world hate them. Yes, they've united the country. There's nobody in America being like, Harry and Meghan, don't go. Okay, this literally, I said this at the top of the show. This is the first deportation that everyone in America agrees on. The Democrats and the Republicans have finally united on an issue. And the issue being that getting rid of these two is addition by subtraction. But the other point I was trying to make earlier about this whole victim culture is we're living in this age, and they really missed the boat on this, where, you know, some of the biggest things in the world are these influencers who don't do anything. They're like, here's my Ferrari, here's my jet, here's the hot chicks I'm hanging out with, and millions of people click and they make money. And they're kind of celebrated because the truth is most of us don't want to kill the rich. We don't want to take away their money. We want to work hard, catch a couple of breaks, and become them at some point. You know, but Harry and Meghan are that other thing. They're like the dopey socialist kids who have really rich parents and have decided to play victim since they really have nothing in this world to complain about. But they gravitate towards that negative vibe. So they go, well, you know, the kids who are rich parents want to be socialists, because if they say the whole country's oppressive and we have this bad capitalist system that's unfair, that kind of makes them heroes. Hey, I'm fighting back against the bad thing. But are any of the socialists offering to give up the trappings of their capitalistic life that they've led?
1: Not even close!
0: It's like Hassan Piker lives in a $3 million house that his parents bought him. Okay, Mom Donnie's nutbag housing czar just got outed for living in a $1.5 million house that his parents bought him. I mean, ideally, you know, you should all dream of being as rich as the socialists someday. But the point is, they want to run on it. They don't want to do it. It's like Harry and Meghan. How many lectures did they give the world about climate change only to fly off in a private jet after they passed around the collection plate?
2: Pay up, suckers.
0: Okay, they don't want to live by any of that. No, we just want to be regular people. So we're starting a Netflix TV show, a Netflix podcast. We're each writing a book, and we're doing an interview on Oprah just so we can be left alone. Clowns. And again, do they matter? No. I just find it silly because they're so emblematic of the mindset that is currently defining liberal politics. The richest country in the world, complaining about how hard life is to everybody else. In that regard, liberals are no different than Harry and Meghan.
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4: Fox News, I'm CJ Pop. A short day in the trial of Lindsay Clancy, the Massachusetts mom accused of killing her kids.
5: We don't know why this jury was dismissed so early. About 2 hours into what was supposed to be a full day of testimony, the judge questioned them, but we don't know about what.
4: That's Fox's Brian Yenis in Plymouth. The judge said tomorrow will be a lengthy day. A sick juror cancels court in the multi-state youth addiction trial against Meta in Oakland, California. Meta is accused of targeting children and teens on those social media platforms like Facebook and Instagram. The United States sends 20 deportees to Liberia, part of 1,200 migrants that the African country will receive under a new deal. They arrived there earlier. The deal among the largest third country deportations driven by the Trump administration's crackdown on immigration. 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
0: All
1: I'm Griffin Beach, and here's the latest news this hour from ElkhornMediaGroup.com. Fire officials are saying a large pallet fire early yesterday morning near Umatilla sustained a total loss for the business. Umatilla Rural Fire Protection said during the fire, a propane tank exploded and damaged two fire vehicles. A firefighter was also injured during the fighting of the blaze, but after treatment on scene, returned to full duty. The investigation into the fire's cause has been passed on to the Oregon State Fire Marshal. Anyone with information or who noticed unusual activity in the area when the fire started is asked to contact the Umatilla County Sheriff's Office. The new commander of the Paradise and Hagen Fire said he expects the Paradise Fire to remain active on Low Ridge. The first level three evacuations of that fire in the Mill Creek watershed were issued yesterday on the Umatilla County side of Mill Creek Road. New commander Brett Klicklighter also added that unburned areas in the southeast portion of the Hagen Fire could continue to ignite and burn. Air quality levels this morning are showing moderate levels across the lower Columbia Basin. A mining company is moving forward with lithium exploration in southern Malheur County. High Tech Minerals says they've completed the state and federal permitting process for their next phase of exploration in the McDermott area. They're hoping to start collecting new samples and environmental information next month, with exploratory drilling set for late September. The Pendleton City Council has put together a list of priorities they'd like to see Oregon League of Cities lobby for in the next legislative session. Councilmember John Thomas said discussions on housing need to include changes to rules on expanding urban growth boundaries because of Pendleton's lack of usable land.
2: How much it would cost to build a house with bedrock like a foot below the soil, but also just the steepness of the street.
1: And you can get more news coverage by following My Columbia Basin on Facebook.
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7: Good morning, I'm Doug Donahoe with your KTEL Walla Walla Valley weather. Areas of patchy smoke, otherwise sunny and hot today. Temperatures for Walla Walla, College Place, and Milton Free Water will be near 99. Tonight, areas of patchy smoke, mainly after 11 o'clock, and a few clouds. Look for overnight temperatures to be in the mid-60s. For weather updates anytime, go to ElkhornMediaGroup.com. Stay up to date with breaking news and fire updates when you download the Elkhorn mobile app.
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0: to hear his lectures about the evils of capitalism.
1: That is balderdash and hogwash and
0: Imagine that. Capitalism is the devil, and to learn more how, I need you to pay me $79.95 to be in rows 1 through 9. It's crazy. Literally, I respect it because he's ripping people off, and I get what he's doing. But what's funny is so much of the left's anti-Trump messaging was, he's a con man. He's a fraud. Do you remember when Mitt Romney tried to come out against Trump? He actually spoke out against Trump in the 2016 presidential elections on the eve of the convention, said he was a con man and a fraud. And do you know what Mitt Romney did the minute Donald Trump won the 2016 election? He went to dinner with him and interviewed to be Trump's Secretary of State. Straight up hilarious. Because none of these people mean anything they say. It's completely transactional because they just want to get elected. They just want power. I respect it. I mean, that is the game. I get it. But the reality is there's a lot of young, stupid people running for office right now that have the support of woke white people who would actually starve you to death if they could. I mean, they're the worst human beings alive. Like the people during COVID who had no anecdotal evidence whatsoever to support the vaccine mandate, the fact that the vaccine blocked transmission, the fact that kids should be getting the vaccine, the fact that pregnant women should be getting the vaccine. Like we now know, I mean, Fauci wrote extensively in his diary, kids should have got it. Wrote pretty extensively in his diary, pregnant women should have got it. But every one of those woke white people was fine with firing you from your job if you didn't get it. Why? Because they have an intellectual entitlement that convinces them they're better than you. They know better than you because they paid $300,000 for a degree, okay, in some form of two-spirit gender studies on SEALs. You know, all the stupid things colleges will sell you a degree for now that don't come with a job. Yet you somehow feel like you're the smarter one because you blew a couple $100,000 on a degree that doesn't come with a job. I mean, in theory, guys, I mean,
2: well, that's the dumbest thing I've heard of.
0: But we're suffering from this crippling lack of self-awareness. That's what I was talking about earlier with Harry and Meghan. These people are bequeathed hundreds of millions of dollars, don't have day jobs, and they're out there telling you life is tough for them. As you run between your second job and your third job and try to drop your kid off somewhere and make a deadline with some other dumb thing that has to happen, and you got a princess sitting on a private jet crying because nobody asked about how her day was going. Okay, but the point is she's not living a woe is me life. She just lacks the self-awareness to realize that. It's no different than any of these people pushing socialism. They're all rich. They're loaded. And they're like, people need to learn to do without socialism. We got to eat the rich. These guys are the worst. Did you see Ro Khanna's financial filing today? Guy made $165 million last year. And he wants you to believe the rich are the problem in this country. Not the mom and pops like him who have to scrape by on $165 million a year. But every one of them, the socialists, the Ro Khannas, the Harrys, and the Megans, they're just proof that we're living in the death of shame.
3: And I'm out here in the real world, and I know what's right or wrong or bullshit.
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1: I'm Therese Crowley. The jury in the Lindsey Clancy murder trial sent home early today with a judge promising a longer Friday. After hearing from a chaplain who visited her some 200 times, the jury will have to determine did postpartum psychosis and a voice in her head make the mother incapable of knowing it was wrong to kill her three kids. A woman in pink held a silent rally holding hands outside court in Plymouth. They've already decided.
2: Lindsey was severely struggling and she was severely failed.
1: Prosecution says she planned the murders. FBI agents seized electronic devices from former Congressman Eric Swalwell at San Francisco Airport and raided his D.C. home in a sex assault probe that caused him to drop out of Congress and the California governor's race. And the Oakland Meta trial canceled till Monday with a juror out sick. States claim Meta built its platforms to be addictive. 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
4: I'm Dan Testman with your Walla Walla Valley weather. Sunny and hot this afternoon with a high near 99. The wind will be light and variable. Tonight, patchy smoke before 11 p.m. along with increasing clouds. Expect a low around 65 along with light and variable wind. Tomorrow, patchy smoke before 11 a.m. Otherwise, mostly cloudy and hot with a high near 100. The wind will be calm. 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
2: I'm John Saucier. President Trump launching a massive economic pressure campaign against Iran this week as negotiations break down between the two countries. House Majority Leader, Republican Congressman Steve Scalise on Fox.
3: Their economy, their military has been decimated by President Trump's action. Their ability to get a nuclear weapon has been decimated. But now we're going to look at all those people that are doing business and feeding billions of dollars into Iran's economy and say, you got to stop doing it or it's going to affect your economy too.
2: The American national debt has grown to a record $40 trillion. Treasury Secretary Scott Bessent says the solution is reducing the national debt is economic growth.
4: We're going to have to grow our way out of this. And as I talked about at G20 in Asheville, we are going to talk about the U.S. growth strategy and encourage the rest of the world to come along with us.
2: Experts say this debt's lowering wages, making things more expensive. America's listening to Fox News.
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6: I'm Dan Testman with your Walla Walla Valley weather. Sunny and hot this afternoon with a high near 99. The wind will be light and variable. Tonight, patchy smoke before 11 p.m. along with increasing clouds. Expect a low around 65 along with light and variable wind. Tomorrow, patchy smoke before 11 a.m. Otherwise, mostly cloudy and hot with a high near 100. The wind will be calm. 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
1: I'm Tom Graham. California and 11 other states suing to block a merger between Paramount and Warner Brothers Discovery. Paramount now threatening to leave California unless a settlement is reached by October. Los Angeles Mayor Karen Bass reacting today.
2: This is not about taking sides. This is about fighting for Los Angeles, standing up for our union workers, keeping Paramount here, and protecting the future of this industry.
1: Critics argue the merger will weaken competition in Hollywood. Paramount, though, disagrees. 32 million people in the path of severe weather in the busy Northeast. Fox Weather's Steve Bender.
3: From really D.C., the nation's capital, all the way up through Philly, flooding risk, though, on the northern side. We're already seeing major impacts at every airport in New York.
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0: I'm Dan Tessman with your Walla Walla Valley weather. Sunny and hot this afternoon with a high near 99. The wind will be light and variable. Tonight, patchy smoke before 11 p.m. Along with increasing clouds, expect a low around 65 along with light and variable wind. Tomorrow, patchy smoke before 11 a.m. Otherwise, mostly cloudy and hot with a high near 100. The wind will be calm. 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
9: So there's a lot in the news today, obviously, around crime in America. Several key trials, big ones that are going on. The Lindsey Clancy thing is fascinating America right now in both really grotesque ways, and it's dividing people and it's just causing a lot. We're going to get into the trial itself. I just want to get the facts because I think there's a lot of emotion going on all these different sides, but we want to get the facts of what's going on, and there's no one better than Paul Morrow for that. This weekend in D.C., they're going to have the big race. I'm excited for that. That's going to be great. I really am. And the first lady right now is speaking in the Rose Garden at the White House, or the Rose Garden Club, I should say. And they're talking about this big race that's happening. She's also announcing a plan to help foster kids. They've been really big on this administration on adoption and helping foster kids. I'm a dad. I have two kids who came to us by way of adoption. They were babies when we adopted them, but my two kids are adopted. My third child

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1: News. I'm John Saucier. The FBI says they've stopped a plot to bomb the New York State Capitol in Albany. Agents arresting a Jessica Bowie who planned to carry out the attack on behalf of ISIS, according to authorities. First Assistant U.S. Attorney for the Northern District of New York, John Sarcone.
2: Bowie had plotted to use an explosive device to attack the New York State Capitol and the New York State senators.
1: Well, this lady allegedly planned to flee to Syria, considered bombing the White House or maybe Times Square in the future. Informants allegedly provided her with a non-functional explosive device and handgun. The Trump administration is working on its Golden Dome, a defense system designed to protect the U.S. from incoming missile attacks. North Dakota Republican Senator Kevin Cramer.
3: It requires rational players around the world, and we know not every one of them is rational. Some of them are eager to be irrational with a nuclear weapon.
1: The price tag on this system has been disputed. 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
5: I'm Dan Testman with your Walla Walla Valley weather. Sunny and hot this afternoon with a high near 99. The wind will be light and variable. Tonight, patchy smoke before 11 p.m. along with increasing clouds. Expect a low around 65 along with light and variable wind. Tomorrow, patchy smoke before 11 a.m. Otherwise, mostly cloudy and hot with a high near 100. The wind will be calm. 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

0: And now it's time for your favorite segment of the day. Home stretch.
1: It's basically the only segment I'm on, so I've declared it the audience's favorite segment.
0: The Guy Benson Show.
2: Actually, she's been on a lot this hour in particular, producer Christine, just saying. And we're happy about that fact. I'm not happy about this story, though, because it's kind of like a door closing on my youth. Columbia House, which I did not know still existed. I didn't even know it was still in business. So I would have been fine just thinking it had gone out of business. Now that I know it's going out of business, I feel a little sad nostalgia-wise because we all grew up with that. You put a penny, you literally had to tape a penny on the CD thing, make your selections, and then you would get CDs, records, or cassettes shipped to your house, mailed to you, and

0: 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Again, pound 250, micro. And yes, I told you so.
1: 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And live theater tonight as well. 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They'll have William Shakespeare's 12th Night starting at 7.
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10: May's next hour. She's still a U.S. representative, but made a decision a long time ago to only do 6 years. So she did three terms. She did run for governor of South Carolina, was in the lead for a long time. Then President Trump got behind somebody else, and she lost. But she is supporting the person who won. She's got comments on Darlene Graham and whether she should be the senator from South Carolina. I'll give you a hint. She's not a big fan. So we're going to talk about that. We talk a lot about the tattoos, Tattoo Gate, the big reveal, her show called Get Mace. Make sure you stick around bottom of next hour for that. We go to the phone lines in the meantime. Going to be Connecticut and Tony. Tony, what's on your mind? Hi.
11: Joe Pags, how you feeling?
10: Hey, brother. Feeling good. Talk to me.
11: Excellent. So, yeah, I was just talking to your screener buddy there, and you know, I'm giving the skinny on how I came from a World War II vet family, right?
10: Yes.
11: And I got to tell you, with this whole this socialist kind of uprising thing, I see where the, I see where it's coming from. They're going after these kids that are just kind of somewhat lost, you know. And you know, I have a son that's like 26, that's you know up in Maine, and real great kid, love him to death. But he, again, he, you get too separated from you know normal society. I think what happens is they just get kind of polluted by this rhetoric, and it's unfortunate. But the, you know, like my father, he told me, you vote for one guy, you know, here, Reagan back in the 80s, and that was my first president. And I got to tell you, I got to be straight with you. I, you know, no offense to all my Republican buddies, we came down the pipe. I put Clinton in back in the day, and you know what? My dad said, listen, there'll never be an Italian president, Anthony. There'll be a African-American man or a woman before there'll be an Italian. And you know what? I put Obama in the first time just to see how everything went. And in the end, at the end of the day, I got to tell you, these kids, I think, I don't know what's going on with them. They're just, you know, you take social media out of it.

0: was a great human being. He comes from a, he's got a Christian family.
1: Good.
0: I've talked to him. I talked to him over the weekend. I think he will be a very moral, very ethical, Christian, faith-based conservative who will be a strong voice for Florida's 7th Congressional District, and he will keep the seat. That is the most important thing, because we could lose it all this fall if we don't have good candidates on the ballot.
1: She's right about that. That interview goes a good another 10 minutes. It's over on YouTube right now, and the profanity is in on YouTube. So you just go to joepags.com/YouTube, joepags.com/YouTube. Do me a favor, watch at least 10 minutes of it. We're back after this.
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